0: trips. India to host three-day meeting of BRICS health ministers in Chandigarh beginning today. Indian Navy to commission indigenous anti-submarine warfare shallow watercraft INS Malvan at Karwar in Karnataka today. Uttar Pradesh Cabinet approves scheme to provide free scooty to meritorious female students of the state. India reaffirms its commitment to rule-based multilateral trading system at WTO Trade Policy Review in Geneva, and PV Sindhu to take on compatriot Unnati Huda in China Open Badminton Tournament today. And now the news in detail. President Draupadi Murmu has called for expanding India-North Macedonia economic ties, urging businesses from both countries to move beyond trade and forge long-term partnerships based on investment, technology and innovation. Addressing the India-North Macedonia Business Forum in Skopje, President Murmu said her visit, the first ever by an Indian president to North Macedonia, reflects India's strong commitment to strengthening relations. President Murmu also invited North Macedonia to collaborate with India on digital public infrastructure, highlighting the success of India's UPI platform in promoting financial inclusion.
1: आर्थिक सहयोग हमारे द्विपक्षीय संबंधों का एक अत्यंत महत्वपूर्ण स्तंभ है हम अपने द्विपक्षीय व्यापार को दोगुना करने पर भी सहमत हुए हमने आईटी कृषि फूड प्रोसेसिंग फार्मास्यूटिकल्स टेक्सटाइल्स तथा टूरिज्म हॉस्पिटैलिटी और फिल्म मेकिंग सहित प्रमुख क्षेत्रों में सहयोग पर चर्चा हम स्वास्थ्य सेवा में सहयोग पर अपने द्विपक्षीय एग्रीमेंट को भी रिन्यूअल कर रहे हैं
0: Our correspondent covering the President's visit to North Macedonia has filed this report.
2: President Murmu said India's pharmaceutical industry is well placed to invest in North Macedonia through joint manufacturing of medicines and medical devices for the wider Balkan and European markets. She also encouraged partnerships in food processing, cold chain logistics, renewable energy, artificial intelligence, cyber security, and startup ecosystems. The President invited North Macedonia to join initiatives such as International Solar Alliance, the Coalition for Disaster Resilient Infrastructure, and the Global Biofuels Alliance. She also extended an invitation to participate in the World Audiovisual Entertainment Summit WEBS to be held in India next year. This is Subhashree Mahapatra from Skopje, North Macedonia.
0: Concluding her address, President Murmu urged businesses, investment agencies and industry bodies of both countries to build enduring partnerships through technology transfer, joint ventures and local value creation. India will host a three-day meeting of BRICS health ministers in Chandigarh beginning today. It will bring together health ministers and senior health officials from BRICS member countries to deepen cooperation on health security, digital health, pandemic preparedness and equitable access to quality health care. A report.
3: The 16th BRICS Health Ministers meeting reflects India's commitment to advancing collective action on key global health priorities through the guiding theme of building for resilience, innovation, cooperation and sustainability. Addressing a press conference, Union Health Secretary Punya Salila Srivastava said that discussions during the ministerial meeting will focus on strengthening cooperation in areas such as health security, pandemic preparedness, digital health, innovation, access to affordable medicines, traditional complementary and integrative medicine, tuberculosis, health lifestyles, mental wellness and resilient health systems. The official program will commence with the senior officials meeting today, followed by the 16th BRICS Health Ministers meeting tomorrow, chaired by Union Health and Family Welfare Minister JP Nadda, during which health ministers will deliberate on key global and regional public health priorities and consider the adoption of the 16th BRICS Health Ministers Declaration. The meeting will provide an important platform for advancing the health priorities of the Global South and promoting collective action towards achieving universal health coverage and the health-related sustainable development goals. Soumya Sharan, Akashwani News, Delhi.
0: Indian Navy will commission INS Malvan, the second of the Mahe-class anti-submarine warfare shallow watercraft at Karwar in Karnataka today, marking another milestone in India's indigenous naval shipbuilding program. The commissioning ceremony will be presided over by Chief of the Air Staff, Air Chief Marshal A.P. Singh, in the presence of Vice Admiral Sanjay Vatsyayan, Flag Officer Commanding-in-Chief Western Naval Command, senior naval officers, veterans and other distinguished guests will also attend the event.

0: bent. More from our correspondent.
1: INS Malwan anti-submarine watercraft built by Cochin Shipyard under Atmanirbhar Bharat mission uses more than 80% indigenous equipment and technology. Armed with RBU 6000 rockets and DRDO torpedoes and a German-Indian sonar suit, it can play a dominant role in guarding our undersea defense. This Mahe-class warship is testament to country's growing capability in warship construction and our growing strength in maritime security and anti-submarine warfare capabilities. Sudhindra, Akashwani News, Bengaluru.
0: In a major initiative to boost female participation in higher education and reduce dropout rates, the Uttar Pradesh government has decided to provide free scooty to meritorious female students of the state. The cabinet meeting chaired by Chief Minister Yogi Adityanath approved the guidelines for the implementation of the Rani Lakshmibai Scooty Yojana. More from our correspondent.
2: Providing the details of the ambitious scheme, the Higher Education Minister of State, Yogendra Upadhyay, informed that eligible female students will be selected based on merit from the list comprising the top 5% of female graduates. Under the scheme, government will not only provide scooters, but also their insurance, registration, helmets, essential accessories and 4 liters of petrol. The income limit condition will be relaxed for disabled girl students, daughters of martyrs and daughters from destitute families. The state government states that this scheme will increase the participation of daughters in higher education, particularly by making it easier for female students from rural and remote areas to access college and universities. Sushil Chandra Tiwari, Akashwani News, Lucknow.
0: India has reaffirmed its commitment to a rule-based, transparent and non-discriminatory multilateral trading system during its 8th trade policy review at the WTO, World Trade Organization, highlighting the country's growing role in global trade. Commerce Secretary Rajesh Agrawal emphasized India's engagement with the global trading system and its efforts to strengthen trade ties through an expanding network of trade agreements, a liberalized foreign direct investment regime, and a continued support for cooperation among developing countries. This is Akashwani giving you the news. For quick news updates around the clock, follow us on X handle at AIR News Alerts. And for details of these stories and more, log on to our website www.newsonair.gov.in and download the News on AIR app. Prime Minister Narendra Modi has vowed strict action against those involved in the recent NEET examination paper leak case and in safeguarding the interests of the country's youth. He said, the government is taking several measures to prevent such incidents. Mr. Modi said this while addressing the National Democratic Alliance NDA Parliamentary Party meeting, now also known as Mangal Milan, at the Parliament House complex yesterday. Meanwhile, the government has said it is ready to hold discussion in Parliament on NEET paper leak case and other related issues. Talking to media in New Delhi last evening, Union Minister Jitendra Singh accused the leader of opposition in Lok Sabha, Rahul Gandhi, of deviating from his earlier demand of having the discussion over NEET related issues despite government assurance.
3: It was conveyed that on behalf of the government, I could assure Rahul Gandhi ji that government is ready to have a detailed discussion on NEET, on NEET related agitation, protest, also on all the other issues related to NEET. When I went back to Rahul ji with this message, he said no, but I also want the resignation of the education minister. Then I politely tried to submit before him. I said, look here, this is not done, because just a few minutes back you told me that if I got the assurance from the government, you would call off your dharna immediately, but now you're saying no.
0: Earlier in the day, Congress President Mallikarjun Kharge, Congress leaders Rahul Gandhi and Priyanka Gandhi Vadra, along with other party members, staged a protest demanding discussion on the NEET issue. Later, Delhi police released all opposition leaders, including senior Congress leaders Rahul Gandhi, Priyanka Gandhi Vadra and Samajwadi Party chief Akhilesh Yadav, after they were detained from the protest site near Lok Kalyan Marg. Union Health Minister J.P. Nadda visited Dr. Ram Manohar Lohia Hospital in New Delhi yesterday and reviewed the condition of those injured during yesterday's protest in the national capital over the alleged NEET UG exam paper leak. The minister also held a meeting with the doctors at the hospital. Mr. Nadda also visited Lady Harding Medical College and Hospital and met the injured protesters who are admitted there. Union Education Minister Dharmendra

0: Pradhan has accused the Congress and the leader of the opposition in Lok Sabha, Rahul Gandhi, of using students as political tools to create disruption during the monsoon session of Parliament. In a social media post, Mr. Pradhan stated that Mr. Gandhi and other Congress leaders staged a protest outside the Prime Minister's residence, causing inconvenience to the public and disregarding established security protocols. Mr. Pradhan added that even after the government conveyed its readiness for a comprehensive discussion on the need issue, the Congress chose political spectacle over democratic debate. The French Parliament has passed a landmark bill barring children under the age of 15 from using social media platforms. We have a report.
1: The measure will make France the first country in the European Union to approve a blanket ban on social media as concerns grow worldwide over the harmful effects of digital content on kids. The ban will not cover access to online encyclopedias, educational or scientific directories. President Emmanuel Macron, who championed the ban as a signature initiative of his second term, called Parliament's approval a major step forward. The French leader has pushed for the ban to come into effect by September ahead of the new school year. However, a review to determine whether it complies with the French constitution could delay its implementation. A growing number of countries are taking steps to restrict social media access amid multiplying warnings over its harmful effects on children. Komati Parikh, Akashwani News, Delhi.
0: India has delivered relief materials, including food items and family tents, to Afghanistan's National Disaster Management Authority to support the affected communities in the wake of the floods in Nuristan. In a social media post, External Affairs Ministry said, India stands with the Afghan people at this difficult time. On to sports. In China Open Badminton, PV Sindhu will take on compatriot Unnati Huda, and Lakshya Sen will get his men's singles campaign underway today. Ayush Shetty will take on Alvi Farhan in the singles opening round today. Men's doubles pair M.R. Arjun and Hariharan Amsa Karunan. Mixed doubles pair Rohan Kapoor, Rutvika Shivani Gadde and Tanisha Krasto Dhruv Kapila will also be in action today. And now for a look at today's newspapers, it's over to Shagun Chopra.
2: Thank you, Anuja. The dailies have covered the Prime Minister's call to the NDA MPs to reach out to youth and dispel their fears of any future occurrence of an exam paper leak. The Indian Express, quoting the Prime Minister, says, "Future of youth is beyond politics, calls for foolproof and timely exams." Quoting the Home Ministry, the Times of India states, 50% quota for ex-Agniveers in Central Armed Police Forces, Assam Rifles posts. India soon to get first dengue vaccine for people aged 4 to 60 years, informs the Statesman. An op-ed in the Tribune writes on how India's private sector has entered an exciting phase with Skyroots Aerospace launching Vikram 1 rocket. Condemning the attack on commercial vessel, Russian envoy summoned over killing of four Indians, writes the Economic Times. A headline in Hindustan Times writes, AI to drive planning audits, fraud detection under Viksit Bharat Ji Ramji, humans to take final call. And finally, Financial Express mentions about a QS survey declaring Delhi the most affordable for students in the world, doing well on employer demand as well. And with that, it's back to you, Anuja.
0: Thank you, Shagun. And now, before we end the bulletin, the headlines once again. President Roddy Murmu calls for significant expansion of economic engagement between India and North Macedonia, urges businesses from both countries to move beyond trade and build long-term partnerships. India to host three-day meeting of BRICS health ministers in Chandigarh beginning today. Indian Navy to commission indigenous anti-submarine warfare shallow watercraft INS Malwan at Karwar in Karnataka today. Uttar Pradesh Cabinet approves scheme to provide free scooty to meritorious female students of the state. India reaffirms its commitment to rule-based multilateral trading system at WTO Trade Policy Review in Geneva. And PV Sindhu to take on compatriot Unnati Huda in China Open Badminton Tournament today. And with that, we end the morning news. Have a nice day.
3: ଯେତେବେଳେ ଯାଇ କାର୍ଯ୍ୟକ୍ରମ ରିଲେ କରି ପ୍ରସାର କଲୁ ଆକାଶବାଣୀ ଦିଲ୍ଲୀର ଆପଣମାନେ କାର୍ଯ୍ୟକ୍ରମ ଶୁଣୁଛନ୍ତି ଆକାଶବାଣୀ କଟକ କେନ୍ଦ୍ରରୁ ପ୍ରଚାର କରୁଛୁ ଶ୍ରୀକ୍ଷେତ୍ର ମାଧୁରୀ ପ୍ରଯୋଜନା ପ୍ରଦୀପ୍ତ ଶ୍ରୀଚନ୍ଦନ ଆଜି ବିଷୟ ରହିଛି ମୋଦିରାସ୍ତ ସେବା ଆଲୋଚକ ସୁକଦେବ ମହାନ୍ତି

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1: Good afternoon. This is Akashvani and I am Abhishek Mukhopadhyay with the Midday News. The headlines. Stalemate continues in Parliament over NEET paper leak case as opposition disrupts the proceedings despite government agreeing for discussion. Indian Navy inducts INS Malvan, second anti-submarine warfare ship to strengthen maritime security. Quad foreign ministers reaffirm commitment to free, open and inclusive Indo-Pacific, hold meeting at Manila in Philippines. Death toll rises to 31 as flood situation remains grim in Assam. Red alert for heavy rainfall in Gujarat, central Maharashtra and parts of Goa for the next 2 days. An Indian shuttler Ayush Shetty enters pre-quarterfinals, defeating Indonesia's Alvi Farhan in China Open Badminton Tournament. Both Houses of Parliament have been adjourned till 2 p.m. following opposition protest over various issues, including the NEET paper leak case. When the Lok Sabha reassembled after the first adjournment at 12 noon, the opposition was on their feet protesting on the paper leak issue. Speaker Om Birla urged the opposition to cooperate for smooth functioning of the House. Parliamentary Affairs Minister Kiran Rijiju said that the government is fully prepared for a discussion on the NEET paper leak issue. Mr. Rijiju emphasized that the government wants a meaningful and constructive discussion involving all sides, keeping in mind the future of the youth of the country.
2: Sarkar, NEET paper leak.
3: The government is fully prepared to discuss the NEET paper leak issue. I request that the Honorable Speaker discuss with the floor leaders of all parties and decide when the discussion should take place, how long it should continue and under which rule it should be conducted. The government is completely ready to discuss the NEET paper leak issue.
2: Paper leak pe charcha karne ka tayar hai.
1: The same scene was also witnessed in the Rajya Sabha. When the House rejoined after the first adjournment at 12 noon, the opposition again started sloganeering over the NEET issue. Deputy Chairman Harivansh tried to take up the questioner. He emphasized that the questioner is an important part of parliamentary proceedings and belongs to the members. Despite his repeated appeal, the opposition members did not pay heed to Deputy Chairman's advice, which led to adjournment of the House till 2 p.m. Earlier, when the proceedings began at 11 a.m., Chairman C.P. Radhakrishnan expressed grief over the loss of lives during a tragic accident at the under-construction tunnel of the NHPC Teesta Stage 6 hydroelectric project in Sikkim.
4: With the big sorrow, we have to inform the House of a tragic accident at the under-construction NHPC Teesta Stage 6 hydroelectric project tunnel in Sikkim yesterday, where many workers have been reportedly lost their lives in course of their contribution towards nation building and some were trapped. Rescue operations have been undertaken. The House expresses its profound grief over the tragic loss of precious lives. We convey our heartfelt condolences.
1: The government is informed that 162 Vande Bharat train services are currently operating across the country. In a written reply to a question in the Lok Sabha today, Union Railways Minister Ashwani Vaishnav said the railways has introduced indigenously designed and manufactured Vande Bharat trains to enhance the travel experience of passengers. BJP has condemned Leader of Opposition Rahul Gandhi's sit-in outside the gate of the Prime Minister's residence yesterday without permission and termed it as irresponsible. Talking to media in New Delhi, BJP MP Ravi Shankar Prasad described it as a shameful day in the history of India's democracy. He said that despite knowing the dignity associated with the Prime Minister's residence, Mr. Gandhi displayed irresponsible conduct. BJP

0: he stressed the importance of security protocols, stating that the Prime Minister's security is of paramount importance.
1: It was a very shameful day in the history of Indian democracy. Opposition leader Rahul Gandhi forcibly staged a protest and a sit-in at the gate of Prime Minister's residence without any permission. I strongly condemn the irresponsible behaviour he displayed.
0: Delhi Metro Rail Corporation DMRC has informed that 16 metro stations have been closed till further instructions due to security reasons in the national capital. These include Lok Kalyan Marg, Rajiv Chowk, Patel Chowk, Ramakrishna Ashram Marg, Barakamba Road, Supreme Court, Seva Teerth, Janpath, Mandi House, Central Secretariat, ITO, Delhi Gate, Indraprasth, Khan Market, Jorbag and Shivaji Stadium. However, DMRC noted that the interchange facility will remain available at Rajiv Chowk, Mandi House and Central Secretariat. The Indian Navy inducted the second anti-submarine warfare shallow water craft of the Mahe class INS Malvan at Karwar INS Kadamba Naval Base in Karnataka today. Air Chief Marshal AP Singh, Chief of the Air Staff, was the chief guest at the ceremony. Vice Admiral Sanjay Vatsyan, Flag Officer Commanding in Chief, Western Naval Command, representatives from the Cochin Shipyard Limited, senior naval officers and other guests were present on this occasion. INS Malvan is second of the eight anti-submarine warfare shallow water craft being constructed by Cochin Shipyard Limited with over 80% indigenous content. Indian Navy has commissioned the seventh warship this year and at least 12 more are to follow. Speaking on this occasion, Air Chief Marshal A.P. Singh appreciated the progress made by Indian Navy towards Atmanirbharta.
2: As far as naval shipbuilding is concerned, India has always had an edge and we have carried our legacy forward in making ships. So very good progress has been made in our Atmanirbharta as far as shipbuilding is concerned. I just hope that, you know, other two services, especially Indian Air Force, learns the lesson as to how Indian Navy has been able to, you know, get this whole concept right, where you have your Indian Navy officers who are embedded in your shipbuilding right from the beginning.
0: This is Akashvani giving you the news. For quick news updates around the clock, follow us on X handle at AIR News Alerts. And for details of stories and more, log on to our website www.newsonair.gov.in and download news on AIR app. External Affairs Mr. Dr. S. Jayashankar today participated in the Quad Foreign Ministers meeting at Manila in Philippines. In a joint statement, India, Japan, Australia and United States reaffirmed the commitment to strengthen a free and open Indo-Pacific and an unwavering support for ASEAN unity and centrality. During the meeting, they focused on regional challenges and opportunities to support the ASEAN outlook on the Indo-Pacific. Key discussion areas included maritime and transnational security, economic prosperity, critical and emerging technologies, and emergency response. They are united in the conviction that peace and stability in the Indo-Pacific maritime domain underpin the security and prosperity of the region. On the sidelines of the meeting, Dr. Jayashankar met U.S. Secretary of State Marco Rubio. The minister said that the meeting focused on areas which are a priority for the India-U.S. comprehensive global strategic partnership, including trade, tariffs, energy, defense, security, critical minerals, and artificial intelligence. Dr. Jayashankar also said they exchanged quick perspectives on regional, global and multilateral issues of mutual interest. External Affairs Minister also met his Australian counterpart, Penny Yong. Dr. Jayashankar said that he followed up on the outcomes of Prime Minister Narendra Modi's recent visit to Australia. External Affairs Minister Dr. S. Jayashankar has said that in this era of volatility and disruption, the most visible stress is on supply chains. In his opening remarks at ASEAN post-ministerial conference with India 2026 in Manila, Philippines today, Dr. Jayashankar said that energy, food and health security can no longer be taken for granted. He said that both India and ASEAN are optimistic about the prospects and therefore the focus should be on opportunities even while addressing challenges.
3: In this era of volatility and disruption, the most visible stress is on supply chains. Energy, food and health security can no longer be taken for granted. Observing international law in that regard is therefore vital. 2026 is the ASEAN-India Year of Maritime Cooperation. At the same time, both India and ASEAN are optimistic about their prospects. Our eyes must therefore be firmly

0: context on opportunities, even while addressing challenges.
1: External Affairs Minister is on a two-day visit to Manila in the Philippines to participate in the foreign minister level meeting under the ASEAN framework, including the ASEAN-India East Asia Summit and ASEAN Regional Forum meetings. External Affairs Minister Dr. S. Jaishankar also met his Chinese counterpart Wang Yi during the East Asia Summit and ASEAN Regional Forum meetings in Manila in Philippines. In his opening remarks, Dr. Jaishankar emphasized the gradual normalization of India-China relations while stressing that peace along the border remains a fundamental prerequisite for deeper bilateral cooperation. Defense Minister Rajnath Singh has stated that the first ever tri-services all-women expedition Samudra Pradakshina onboard IASV Triveni not only circumnavigated the earth but also made crores of Indians proud with this exceptional feat. He virtually flagged off the Samudra Pradakshina expedition onboard IASV Triveni. Highlighting the crew's diplomatic visits, Mr. Singh said they acted as ambassadors of India's culture and democratic values, strengthening the country's soft power. He hailed IASV Triveni as a living example of Atmanirbhar Bharat and of India's innovation, capabilities and confidence. The All-Women Tri-Services Expedition was flagged off from Mumbai's historic gateway of India on 11 September 2025. The United States has launched strikes on Iran for the 11th consecutive night as Tehran warned the U.S. against targeting its nuclear facilities. The U.S. Central Command, CENTCOM, has said the strikes were conducted against Iran to further degrade Tehran's ability to threaten commercial shipping in the Strait of Hormuz. CENTCOM targeted military operation centers, maritime capabilities, aircraft hangars, drone storage facilities, and military logistics infrastructure. Earlier, Iran had attacked more than 30 commercial vessels transiting the strategic waterway over the past 3 months, describing the attacks as unwarranted and saying they had endangered hundreds of civilian mariners and undermined freedom of navigation. In Sikkim, search and rescue operation is on for the third day today to evacuate people trapped inside the under-construction tunnel of the NHPC Teesta Stage 6 hydroelectric project at Samardung in Namchi district. Officials also said that 12 bodies have been recovered so far and 13 persons are believed to be trapped inside the ill-fated tunnel. Governor Om Prakash Mathur and Chief Minister Prem Singh Tamang Gole visited the accident site yesterday. In Assam, the flood situation remains critical with 16 districts affected by the deluge. 21 more people have been reported to have lost their lives in the flood across the state, taking the toll to 31 till now.
2: 872 villages remain inundated, affecting more than 5,64,000 people across the state. Over 24,000 hectares of crop areas are submerged under floodwaters. Urban flooding has also impacted Kamrup and Kamrup metropolitan districts, where more than 4,000 people are affected. Relief and rescue operations are continuing in affected areas. The state government has opened 71 relief camps and 202 relief distribution centers, providing shelter to over 12,000 people and assistance to more than 1 lakh flood affected residents. Teams of the SDRF, NDRF, fire and emergency services, along with the local administrations, are carrying out rescue and evacuation operations round the clock. Rakesh Tole, Akashwani News, Guwahati.
1: India Meteorological Department, IMD, has issued a red color warning for heavy to very heavy rainfall with isolated extremely heavy rainfall over parts of Gujarat, parts of Maharashtra, Konkan and Goa till tomorrow. According to IMD, Jammu and Kashmir, Ladakh, Himachal Pradesh, Punjab, East Rajasthan, Madhya Pradesh, Chhattisgarh, Odisha and Vidarbha will experience heavy to very heavy rainfall during the next 2 to 3 days. In China Open Badminton, India's PV Sindhu will take on compatriot Unnati Hooda in the women's singles round of 32 in Changzhou today. In the men's singles, Lakshya Sen will take on the Japanese player Yushi Tanaka in round of 32 today. Meanwhile, Ayush Shetty booked his place in the pre-quarterfinals after defeating Indonesia's Alvi Farhan 21-17, 5-21, 21-17 in the men's singles clash today. In the men's doubles, Indian pair of M.R. Arjun and Hariharan Amsa Karunan lost to China's Wang Chang and Liang Weikang in the round of 32 today. News just in, Lok Sabha has been adjourned for the day, while Rajya Sabha has been adjourned till 3 p.m. today. And now, before we end the bulletin, the headlines once again. Stalemate continues in Parliament over neat paper leak case as opposition disrupts the

proceedings despite government agreeing for discussion. Indian Navy inducts INS Malvan, second anti-submarine warfare ship, to strengthen maritime security. Quad foreign ministers reaffirm commitment to free, open and inclusive Indo-Pacific. Whole meeting at Manila in Philippines. Death toll rises to 31 as flood situation remains grim in Assam. Red alert for heavy rainfall in Gujarat, central Maharashtra and parts of Goa for the next 2 days. And Indian shuttler Ayush Shetty enters pre-quarterfinals, defeating Indonesia's Alvi Farhan in China Open Badminton Tournament. And with that, we end the Daily.

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1: Good evening. This is Akashvani and I am Valsa Williams with the news at 9. The headlines. Prime Minister Narendra Modi calls for making the dream of Viksit Bharat a mass movement with youth playing a key role in it. Government reiterates readiness for meaningful discussion on NEET paper leak issue. In Parliament, criticizes attempts to use youth protests for political gains. Opposition disrupts proceedings in both houses, demands resignation of the Education Minister before discussion. Delhi High Court seeks responses from centre and police on pleas alleging use of excessive force on protesters during Parliament March. Railway Minister Ashwini Vaishnav says train accidents decline sharply with improved rail safety, infrastructure maintenance and use of modern technologies. The US blames Iran for the naval blockade against Saudi Arabia and the Red Sea by Yemen's Houthi group. And in China Open badminton, PV Sindhu and Ayush Shetty enter singles pre-quarterfinals. Prime Minister Narendra Modi has emphasized that the dream to build a Viksit Bharat should become a Jan Andolan and the country's youth should form the foundation of this vision. He said the welfare of citizens must remain at the heart of all reforms. The Prime Minister made the remarks while chairing a high-level meeting with secretaries to review the progress of rural development, agriculture, social welfare and allied sectors towards Viksit Bharat goals in New Delhi. The meeting was attended by the Cabinet Secretary, secretaries of key ministries, as well as senior officials from the Prime Minister's office. The Prime Minister underscored the importance of tackling the serious issue of drug abuse among youth. He also stressed the importance of promoting technology and fostering innovation through startups in the sports sector. Mr. Modi also highlighted that the widespread adoption of initiatives such as the PM Kusum scheme by farmers can bring transformative changes to the agriculture sector. The government today reiterated its readiness for meaningful discussion on NEET paper leak issue in Parliament. Speaking in the Lok Sabha, Parliamentary Affairs Minister Kiran Rijiju said the government was prepared for a meaningful debate on the issue involving all sides under established parliamentary rules, keeping in mind the future of the country's youth.
2: The government is fully prepared for a discussion on the NEET paper leak and we have maintained this position from the very first day. I request that the Honorable Speaker, after consulting with the floor leaders of all parties, decide when the discussion should be held, how long should it last, on which day should it take place and under which rules should it be conducted. The government wants all of us to come together and hold a meaningful discussion for the future of the country's youth.
1: Mr. Rijiju's remarks came as both houses of parliament witnessed repeated disruptions by the opposition for the third consecutive day today over various issues, including the NEET paper leak case and student protests. Later, the Lok Sabha and Rajya Sabha were adjourned for the day. The opposition demanded resignation of the Union Education Minister before discussion. Speaking in the Rajya Sabha, the Parliamentary Affairs Minister accused the Congress of avoiding a debate by imposing fresh conditions despite

0: at the government's willingness to discuss the issue.
1: From the very beginning, the Congress party also said that it wanted a discussion and the chair has expressed the same. However, instead of allowing the discussion to take place, the Congress is once again looking for excuses by imposing conditions. When the government itself has clearly stated that it is ready for a discussion, there is no need to attach additional conditions. By doing so, the Congress appears to be creating another pretext to prevent the discussion from taking place. This should not be done.
0: Leader of the opposition Mallikarjun Kharge said the discussion could not proceed without the resignation of the Union Education Minister.
2: If there is to be a fair discussion, the education minister should resign. Until the minister resigns, an impartial discussion cannot take place here. I urge the government to ensure that the minister submits his resignation.
0: We have more from our correspondent.
3: On the third consecutive day of monsoon session, the proceedings of both the Houses of Parliament were disrupted by repeated adjournments following opposition uproar. Due to disruption, both Lok Sabha and Rajya Sabha failed to transact any substantive business. Despite repeated assurance from the government side that it is ready to discuss issues related to NIT paper leak case, the opposition continued with their protest. Today, the Lok Sabha was adjourned thrice and Rajya Sabha was adjourned four times. In Lok Sabha, Speaker Om Birla said he heard the views of both sides and noted the government's willingness to hold a discussion with an open mind. He urged opposition parties to participate in a detailed debate instead of disrupting proceedings. The Lok Sabha also passed a resolution to suspend Trinamool Congress MP Kalyan Banerjee for the rest of the monsoon session for using inappropriate language against women MPs. Anand Kumar, Akashwani News, Delhi.
0: Defence Minister Rajnath Singh has expressed concern over the ongoing protests in Delhi, saying the centre is deeply sensitive to the sentiments and concerns of the youths and is ready to listen and address every concern raised by students. Mr. Singh was talking to media in New Delhi. The minister alleged that some individuals are attempting to use the students and youth as a political tool to serve their own political interests.
4: It is deeply unfortunate that some people are trying to use the students and youth of our country as political tools to serve their own political interest. Under the leadership of Prime Minister Narendra Modi, our government is fully committed to fulfilling the aspirations of students and young people and ensuring their welfare. Listening to every concern of students and addressing them is the responsibility of all of us.
0: Senior BJP leader and Union Minister JP Nadda today said the NEET paper leak issue raised by the students should not be politicized. Addressing media in New Delhi this evening, Mr. Nadda said it is a matter of investigation and requires in-depth discussion. He said it is a serious problem which deserves a thorough and sincere discussion. The Delhi High Court today sought responses from the Centre and Delhi Police on pleas alleging use of excessive force against protesters marching to Parliament on Monday. The court directed the authorities to preserve all relevant records in relation to the police action, including CCTV camera footage and videography. The court gave 4 weeks to the authorities to file their replies. The matter will be heard next on the 11th of September this year. Activist Sonam Wangchuk has said he would end his hunger strike if the government provides assurance that no legal action would be taken against the young protesters demanding accountability over the NEET paper leak. In a letter to Union Ministers JP Nadda and Jitendra Singh, Mr. Wangchuk thanked both the ministers for visiting him at the hospital last night. This is Akashwani giving you the news. For quick news updates round the clock, follow us on our X handle at AIR News Alerts. And for details of stories and more, log on to our website www.newsonair.gov.in and download News on AIR app. Welcome back. You're with us on the news at 9. Railway Minister Ashwini Vaishnav today said train accidents have declined sharply in the country due to improved rail safety, infrastructure maintenance and use of modern technologies. In a written reply in the Lok Sabha today, Mr. Vaishnav said the number of consequential train accidents has reduced from 135 in 2014-15 to just 2 accidents in this financial year so far. He said the expenditure on safety-related activities has increased from around 39,000 crore rupees in 2013-14 to over 1,20,000 crore rupees in 2026-27. The government has disabled 50

0: OTT platforms for public access in the country in the last 2 years for displaying obscene content. In a written reply in the Lok Sabha, Minister of State for Information and Broadcasting, Dr. L. Murugan said the government regularly takes action against such intermediaries and OTT platforms based on complaints. The West Bengal government today constituted the seventh pay commission. The commission will recommend revisions relating to the salaries, allowances, promotions and pensions of employees and pensioners of the state government and government-aided organizations. The panel will submit its report to the state government within the next 6 months. A meeting of the Sri Ram Janmabhoomi Tirtha Kshetra Trust was held in Ayodhya today, during which several key decisions were taken on temple management, the donation system, appointments and administrative reforms. The trust discussed the appointment of a chief executive officer, filling vacant posts and the reconstitution of its religious committee. The trust reiterated that devotees' faith remains strong and that there has been no decline in the number of devotees visiting the Sri Ram Janmabhoomi temple despite various allegations and controversies. It said the final report of the special investigation team has not yet been received and the issue did not come up for discussion during the meeting. In Jammu and Kashmir, a policeman was killed today in a terrorist attack at the Lal Chowk area of Anantnag district. A search operation is underway to apprehend the terrorists. Lieutenant Governor Manoj Sinha and Chief Minister Umar Abdullah assured that those responsible would be brought to justice. In Sikkim, rescue teams have traced 8 more bodies inside the under-construction tunnel at Samardung in Namchi district. We have a report.
1: Multiple agencies are working round the clock to rescue the people trapped inside the NSPC's tunnel on the third day today. But low visibility and leakage of methane gas made it difficult to retrieve the trashed bodies. The 8 bodies are lying around 2 km away from the mouth of the tunnel. Meanwhile, the Sikkim government today handed over the mortal remains of the deceased to their families. Apart from the center, the Sikkim government and NSPC announced ex gratia to the deceased families. At least 25 people are fear trapped inside the tunnel when the incident occurred. Manas Pratim Sharma, Akashvani News, Gangtok.
0: Heavy rains continue to disrupt normal life in South Gujarat, with Surat, Valsad and Navsari facing flood-like conditions. More from our correspondent.
2: Kaprada in Valsad district recorded over 16 inches of rainfall within the last 24 hours, while Nanaponda received nearly 11 inches and Chikli in Navsari recorded about 10 inches of rainfall. Rising water levels in key rivers and reservoirs have prompted high alerts across the region. Heavy inflow continue into the Damanganga reservoir. Over 8,000 residents from the vulnerable low-lying areas have been shifted to safer locations, primarily in Surat, Navsari and Valsad. Disaster response forces, including 11 NDRF teams and 24 SDRF platoons, have been deployed to carry out relief and rescue operations in rain-affected districts. Meanwhile, Weather Department has issued a red alert for South Gujarat region today and strictly advised fishermen not to venture into the sea until 24th July due to rough conditions. Aparna Khunt, Akashvani News, Ahmedabad.
0: The Inter-Meteorological Department has issued a red alert for extremely heavy rainfall over Gujarat and central Maharashtra tomorrow. Heavy rainfall is also expected over Himachal Pradesh, Punjab, Bihar, Chhattisgarh, West Bengal, Jammu Kashmir, Uttarakhand, Jharkhand, Karnataka, Odisha and Rajasthan. President Draupadi Murmu today unveiled a bust of Mahatma Gandhi at the Museum of the City of Skopje in North Macedonia. Addressing the gathering, the president said Mahatma Gandhi's ideals of dialogue, compassion and peaceful coexistence remain highly relevant in a world facing conflict, intolerance and division. The United States has condemned Iran-backed and Yemen-based armed group Houthi rebels for threatening commercial shipping in the Red Sea after the group announced a naval blockade against Saudi Arabia. Speaking on the sidelines of a regional summit in the Philippines, U.S. Secretary of State Marco Rubio expressed hope that the situation would be de-escalated. Mr. Rubio said anything that restricts shipping through the Red Sea would be problematic for the same reasons that the Strait of Hormuz is problematic. Benchmark domestic equity indices declined nearly 1% today amid the ongoing geopolitical tensions and elevated crude oil prices. The Sensex shed 715 points to close at 76,755. In China, open

0: In badminton, PV Sindhu and Ayush Shetty entered singles pre-quarterfinals at Changshuo today. Two-time Olympic medalist Sindhu advanced to the second round of women's singles after defeating compatriot Unnati Huda in a round of 32 clash. In the men's singles, Ayush Shetty defeated world number 11 Alvi Farhan of Indonesia to reach the round of 16. And now before we end the bulletin, the headlines once again. Prime Minister Narendra Modi calls for making the dream of Viksit Bharat a mass movement with youth playing a key role in it. Government reiterates readiness for meaningful discussion on NEET paper leak issue in Parliament, criticizes attempts to use youth protests for political gains. Opposition disrupts proceedings in both houses, demands resignation of Education Minister before discussion. Delhi High Court seeks responses from centre and police and pleas alleging use of excessive force on protesters. And in China Open badminton, PV Sindhu and Ayush Shetty enter singles pre-quarterfinals. That is all in the news at 9. Good night.
1: Spotlight. This is Akashvani. In the program Spotlight, now we bring you a discussion on expanding India-North Macedonia cooperation in technology, trade and diplomacy. The participants are Professor Rahul Mishra, international affairs expert, and Gaura Dhawanlal, anchor.
2: Hello and welcome to our program. Our topic for today's conversation, strengthening India and North Macedonia bilateral cooperation in trade, technology and cultural diplomacy. Our guest today is Professor Rahul Mishra, who's an international affairs expert. Professor Mishra, welcome to the program.
3: Thank you.
2: Wanting to begin with a little context here, Professor Mishra, we are actually looking in the last, year or so plus, that India is reaching out to so many countries to get better bilateral relations, to sign MOUs, to invite business, to invite trade. And the president's visit to North Macedonia in this is a continuation of that effort?
3: Absolutely. In all this frenzy of foreign visits, outgoing foreign visits and incoming visit of foreign dignitaries, there is a pattern in Indian foreign policy, and that pattern is driven by three very clear motives. With regard to Europe, India is very clear that its policy, its strategy cannot be confined to the European Union countries only. So not just 27 member countries, but wider Europe, Europe at a continental level. And that is why we see India reaching out to the UK and vice versa. Also, Prime Minister Modi's visit to Scandinavian countries earlier this year. So President Murmu's visit to these three countries, Moldova, East Macedonia and Romania, should be seen in that context, that we are reaching out to European countries, Europe as a whole, to make our relationship more systematic, more organic and more wholesome, not just confined to European Union, which is a mistake many countries make, because European Union, after all, is just one part of the wider Europe. So I think India's recent diplomatic moves are in the right direction. We have seen with other regions as well. As India rises to prominence as a global South leader at the international level, I think it is imperative for the policymakers to ensure that India has not just enough friends and partners, but also countries that could help India achieve its Viksit Bharat goal in 2047. And for that, you need military technology partners, trade economic partners, but also greater people-to-people connectivity and partners that have unique abilities, such as countries in the Eastern Europe and rest of Europe.
2: Right. So when we also look at cooperation, we also know that, there is no big or small market. There are many markets. We are becoming a multipolar global order. We're also seeing that in terms of how we see our products going out or different countries contributing to India and trade ties improving. To be able to give importance to countries who are independent, even though they may be smaller markets or smaller products, I think foregrounding, giving that respect and importance has also been, I think, one of the diplomatic efforts and initiatives that we've undertaken.
3: Absolutely. India's approach has been very clear for past several decades, particularly past 12 years, that we will not just focus on countries that are beneficial to India's own economic growth and India's economic rise trade partnership, but also countries that want

0: to benefit from India's rise. So there's no differentiation between big or small countries. Also, India is looking at the unique locational advantage that countries have. There are countries like North Macedonia, with which we've had long-standing ties. You know, India-Yugoslavia relations during the Cold War years and how close India and Yugoslavia were. The fact that Mother Teresa came from North Macedonia, even though she was an ethnic Albanian, and became an Indian citizen. These cultural and people-to-people connects aside, India is also looking for partners and countries that could benefit its proven abilities, such as pharmaceuticals. India is known as a pharmacy to the world, and North Macedonia is one country that is looking to cooperate more with India in the pharmaceutical sector. So reaching out to these partners, big and small, while keeping in context what the steps that Trump has taken in terms of imposing tariffs on Indian generic pharmaceutical products, I think these are steps in the right direction. And they also tell us that the government has a long view when it comes to foreign and trade policy of India.
1: So what do you think are some areas where actually North Macedonia can benefit India, trade with them can benefit? What are some areas of their strength which we can use?
0: The Indian economy has grown at a very fast pace, and India is known as a leader in the services sector. The fact is that a large chunk of our population still depends on agriculture. So in many ways, India is still an agrarian economy or agriculture-heavy economy. For a country like India, it is a very wise move to cooperate, to learn those best practices in the agriculture sector, in food processing, in agro-processing sector. Also focusing on areas which we know are going to have strategically important impact on Indian economy in the long run. So green energy, for example. So therefore, I think learning from countries like North Macedonia or Europe at large on the agriculture sector, food processing sector is something that could greatly benefit India and its farmers. While also being an energy hungry country, India has to also divert its resources, as the Strait of Hormuz crisis has very clearly told the whole world, including India, that we can no longer rely on non-renewable sources of energy. So where do we go? We go towards renewable energy sector. And therefore, President Draupadi Murmu's emphasis on International Solar Alliance, for example, and the agreement between the two sides on green energy is a clear reflection of what the government is thinking and how countries across the world are trying to make at least some shift away from non-renewable energy sources to renewables.
1: Right. So what do you think are some technology areas that we can actually have a good tie-up with North Macedonia?
0: Well, I think for the starters, India's already offered digital payment gateways and digital payment technology and UPI, sharing the technology and the know-how with North Macedonia, which is a good move. In terms of building capacities, as you mentioned, India is not just interested in making profit from its cutting-edge technology and advancements made, but also build capacities of partner countries, big or small. So I think in that context, the iTech training program that we do for our partners in India, not only the number of seats, number of slots for North Macedonia have been doubled, but there would also be specialized programs on artificial intelligence. India, with its AI Impact Summit and recent advances made in both in semiconductor technology, artificial intelligence, has emerged as a leader. So that is one area where India could benefit North Macedonia, but also taking the services sector, the IT sector, as the front leader of India-North Macedonia partnership is something that the two countries are mulling over, and there are a lot of possibilities in that sector as well.
1: So in terms of the international agreements we sign in the MOUs and the cooperation that we're looking at, bilateral cooperation, of course, what are some things that we as a country need to be careful about and aware about, ensuring that a beginning is made, but it continues to carry on over a number of years to actually make sure that agreements are put in place, constant communication happens. So what are some things that are very, very critical and we really need to be aware of them?
0: You're absolutely right that all the agreements and MOUs that our leaders sign during outgoing visits or foreign dignitaries sign during their incoming visits to India must be followed through. There are mechanisms that are deployed for that. For instance, the Foreign Office consultations. So I think with North Macedonia also, we have Foreign Office consultation at the senior level, maybe at the ministerial level at one point. But we also have to see to it that our foreign policy goals or these agreements that are signed are in sync with national economic and diplomatic security objectives. A lot has been happening on that front. For example, artificial intelligence and semiconductors,

0: missions that India has and how India's recent agreements with partner countries are aimed at complementing India's own AI missions and semiconductor missions. So likewise, on the non-traditional security front, on the defense fronts, these agreements should be in alignment with India's own national foreign policy, security, economic and trade policy objectives. And as I mentioned earlier, majority of these are in agreement, are in alignment, but it also depends on how keen and how capable the other side is. So intentions alone do not matter. What matters perhaps more is how they are followed through, how they are implemented. So it remains to be seen how North Macedonia will, will work with India and would try and implement the target set. But the good news is that the beginning has already been made and there is intent on both sides. And only time will tell how much of it is implemented.
1: Right. In terms of how we see India's positioning globally in terms of perception, you know, this whole outreach program of reaching out to different countries, irrespective of size or location, as you very rightly said, seeing strategic locations also, and then weaving that into our foreign policy. In terms of the perception that how India is seen, you know, everybody's saying India needs to be a global leader. But I think the effort and the ask of tomorrow is you need to be a strong, trusted global partner. Where do you think India is heading in terms of that?
0: I think India is working precisely on those issues. For instance, India's normative role as a global South leader entails two things. One, building capabilities of its friends and partners, especially the developing countries from Global South. But India is not confining itself to Global South alone. It is also reaching out to countries located geographically in Global North, but are still developing, or they are not as developed as France or Germany are, for example, in case of Europe. So that is why outreach to Romania, Moldova, and North Macedonia. The second is that India's emphasis on global commons, securing, protecting global commons, whether it is international high waters or abiding by the United Nations Convention or laws of the sea, or the democratic principles and values. So President Bormu's address to the North Macedonian leaders, politicians, as well as the emphasis on democracy as a binding factor also tells us that India is projecting itself as the leader of Global South. Majority of countries have already accepted that. But for that to be universally accepted, India is putting forth its normative foundations, democracy, respect for rules internationally, and the UN conventions. So therefore, this outreach, as you mentioned earlier, is not confined to self-centric, self-fulfilling objectives. It is for the greater good. It is for the benefit of all partner countries. And it is also for creating a consensus on how Global South countries or how countries that are democracies should move forward in this multipolar world, which is also at the same time very fluid, very dynamic, where the superpowers do not want to shoulder responsibilities that they should ideally have.
1: Right. And so what we're hearing you say is that financial concerns are critical, commerce is important, but value-based commerce, if there can be something like that, is very, very critical to move forward in the world, because finally, when in a crisis, it's about trust. It's about knowing, is it a reliable partner? Can I depend on that? Does the word have meaning? Does commitment have meaning? And I think that slowly over a period of time is going to hold a lot more value also in terms of how bilateral relations among countries are done.
0: Absolutely. I think trust, as Prime Minister Modi mentioned it in his previous visit, trust is the currency to conduct diplomatic relations and to conduct foreign policy, to operate in an international system. And how reliable a country is, how reliable its economic growth or promises of ease of doing business, promises of being a democracy, a law-abiding, a rules-abiding country. You used a very good word, a value-based trade and commerce, are defining principles. So India is working towards that to establish itself as the front leaders in conducting a value-based foreign policy, a normative foreign policy, if you will, which also takes into consideration the economic and trade needs of other countries while not compromising India's own interests. So I think finding the right balance is the key here.
1: Professor Rahul Mishra, thank you very much for your valuable inputs into our program.
0: My pleasure. Thank you.
2: 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The participants were Professor Rahul Mishra, international affairs expert, and Gaura Dhawanlal, anchor. This program was produced and presented by the News Services Division of Akashvani. 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

0: This is Akashvani. The news read by Reshma Tiwari. Prime Minister Narendra Modi has emphasized that the dream to build a Viksit Bharat should become a Jan Andolan and the country's youth should form the foundation of this vision. He said the welfare of citizens must remain at the heart of all reforms. The Prime Minister made the remarks while chairing a high-level meeting with secretaries to review the progress of rural development, agriculture, social welfare and allied sectors towards Viksit Bharat goals in New Delhi. The meeting was attended by the Cabinet Secretary, secretaries of key ministries as well as senior officials from the Prime Minister's office. The Prime Minister underscored the importance of tackling the serious issue of drug abuse among youth. He also stressed the importance of promoting technology and fostering innovation through startups in the sports sector. The government today reiterated its readiness for meaningful discussion on NEET paper leak issue in the parliament. Speaking in the Lok Sabha, Parliamentary Affairs Minister Kiran Rijiju said the government was prepared for a meaningful debate on the issue involving all sides under established parliamentary rules, keeping in mind the future of the country's youth. Mr. Rijiju's remarks came as both houses of parliament witnessed repeated disruptions by the opposition for the third consecutive day today over various issues, including the NEET paper leak case and student protests. Later, the Lok Sabha and Rajya Sabha were adjourned for the day. The opposition demanded resignation of the Union Education Minister before discussion. Speaking in the Rajya Sabha, the Parliamentary Affairs Minister accused the Congress of avoiding a debate by imposing fresh conditions despite the government's willingness to discuss the issue. Defence Minister Rajnath Singh has expressed concern over the ongoing protests in Delhi, saying the centre is deeply sensitive to the sentiments and concerns of the youth and is ready to listen and address every concern raised by students. Mr. Singh was talking to media in New Delhi. The minister alleged that some individuals are attempting to use the students and youth as political tool to serve their own political interests.
1: It is deeply unfortunate that some people are trying to use the students and youth of our country as political tools to serve their own political interest. Under the leadership of Prime Minister Narendra Modi, our government is fully committed to fulfilling the aspirations of students and young people and ensuring their welfare. Listening to every concern of students and addressing them is the responsibility of all of us.
0: The Delhi High Court today sought responses from the Centre and Delhi Police on pleas alleging use of excessive force against protesters marching to Parliament on Monday. The court directed the authorities to preserve all relevant records in relation to the police action, including CCTV camera footage and videography. The court gave 4 weeks to the authorities to file their replies. Union Coal and Mines Minister G. Kishan Reddy today said the government has earmarked nearly 40,000 crore rupees for the scientific closure of abandoned coal mines with a target of closing over 147 identified coal mines by 2027-28. Addressing the release of India's first annual report on scientific mine closure titled Aroh in New Delhi, Mr. Reddy said the government no longer views mine closure as the end of mining activity, but sees it as the beginning of new opportunities for communities and the environment. External Affairs Minister Dr. S. Jaishankar today met his Canadian counterpart Anita Anand this afternoon on the sidelines of Quad Foreign Ministers meeting in Manila, Philippines. In a social media post, Dr. Jaishankar said India-Canada cooperation has been steadily growing. He said the conversation focused on achieving the goals for the relationship set by the prime ministers of both the nations. Dr. Jaishankar also met with his New Zealand counterpart Winston Peters and shared perspectives on the Indo-Pacific security situation. In China Open Badminton, PV Sindhu, Ayush Shetty and Lakshya Sen have entered singles pre-quarterfinals in Changzhou. Double Olympic medalist PV Sindhu advanced to the women's singles second round after defeating fellow Indian player Unnati Huda by 21-14, 9-21, 21-10 in a round of 32 clash this afternoon. And that is the end of this news bulletin.
2: শুনলেন ইংরাজি সম্পাদক কাসমান দিলিকেন।